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The NBA playoffs are underway, and now you can trade every game on Kalshi. 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

for some who don't understand our purpose and may not understand our praise. 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

to Sunday. Welcome to Sunday Morning.

In you, O Lord, I have taken refuge. Let me never be pulled to shame. For in your righteousness, rescue me and deliver me. And turn your ear to me and save me. Be my rock of refuge, to which I can always go. And give the command to save me. For you are my rock and my fortress. Psalm 71 verse 1 to 3. Good morning to you. And I say Shalom Aleichem. Welcome aboard this Sunday. Some term it the last day of the week. Others also. From my part and from my side, we have declared, or it is declared, the first day of the week.

to welcome you aboard this morning. Here on Class FM 91.3. Saying to you, going before the King of Kings and the Lord of Lords, who made you, created you and fashioned you in his own likeness and image. And there is none that can comprehend. We won't wait, and we won't take any crew from any source better than that of God. That's why we've come aboard this morning, before the throne room of grace, where we will obtain mercy.

And because our generation shall praise the name of the Lord and magnify him this wonderful morning. I want us to open our hearts and our spirit. We're left with about a week and we will be celebrating a remembering a day of Pentecost. So come what may next week, the last Sunday of the month of May, the 24th, will be the day of Pentecost and it will be awesome. So this week leads us prior to the season and the time when the Spirit of the Lord descended according to prophecy, scripture, as the Lord gave to his people, to his followers. And these people tell says, oh yeah.

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child of God, if this morning there is none that can comprehend the love of God towards you, the love that He shared abroad, how far He has brought you, none can compare. And no one can stand to take the glory, to take the honor, to take the thanksgiving. It behooves on you and I to render all thanks sincerely unto Him. And this is what I want us to do. In the next 5 minutes, I'll be speaking to you. Before we wait for five.

Then you're thanking the Lord, you're magnifying God, you are exhorting Him and blessing Him. Adore Him for who He is and for what He stands for. The steadfast love of the Lord ever sees her. It is renewed every morning. Great is His faithfulness. And greatly to be praised and greatly to be adored. That is our God. That is our Savior. That is our sovereign and supreme being. Supreme Creator. This morning I want you to take this. There are times, most of the time, that court issues or cases are being called and judgments are being given. And when judgments are given,

judgment being given or sentence is being administered for or against. And it's a legal binding.

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1: But is it Sunday comes on 4 p.m.?

0: feeling.
1: This one saying good morning. All right, good morning, pastors. Thanks for the inspirational program. Please pray for me. I need God's intervention in my life. Financial breakthrough, healing, and restoration. Thanks, Auntie Louisa.
0: Louisa Oyarifa. We speak life
1: in the name of Jesus.
0: We speak life
1: in the name of Jesus.
0: We speak life
1: in the name of Jesus.
0: We speak life
1: in the name of Jesus.
0: We speak life
1: in the name of Jesus.
0: We speak life
1: in the name of Jesus.
0: In the name of Jesus.
1: Yes, Lord.
0: Any help from the Lord is coming
1: in the name of Jesus.
0: All the help is coming
1: in the name of Jesus. Yes, Lord.
0: No more delay.
1: Yes, Lord.
0: No more lateness.
1: Yes, Lord.
0: In Jesus' name.
1: In Jesus' name.
0: Amen.
1: Okay. Amen. All right. The messages are coming, but I want you to give your number.
0: Yes, please.
1: You give your number.
0: Yes, please.
1: We'll convey back in the evening.
0: In the evening, yes.
1: The messages are coming, but okay. I said, good morning, pastors. Please pray for me. I need God's help and financial breakthrough. And he says, I'm Selom from Adenta.
0: Salam, we declare help is coming.
1: Yes, Lord.
0: Today we say early help.
1: In the name of Jesus.
0: From the move of God.
1: Yes, Lord.
0: By the move of God.
1: Yes, Lord.
0: We declare over your life.
1: In the name of Jesus.
0: As you journey.
1: Yes, Lord.
0: Into the new week.
1: Jesus.
0: Early helpers.
1: Yes, Lord.
0: Are coming.
1: Yes, Lord.
0: Receive them.
1: In the name of Jesus.
0: In the name of Jesus.
1: Yes, Lord.
0: Thank you, Father.
1: Yes, Lord.
0: In Jesus' name. Amen.
1: We'll be bringing this fire into the evening. Seriously. Seriously.
0: Yes. Early helpers.
1: Early helpers.
0: It must come on.
1: It must come on.
0: So every listener, listen to me. We are coming back again. Easy Sunday starts at 4 p.m.
1: That's right.
0: And then the program, deliverance program, starts at 5:30.
1: Right.
0: We move it. And this time is going to be stronger. So please, those who are praying for early heavens, you just want to join the
1: That's
0: prayer.
1: Right.
0: Please
1: That's
0: don't
1: right.
0: miss the evening. 5 p.m. Conember, 4 p.m. Easy Sunday start. It's a blessing time to be on this program. And God bless CMB. The Lord give help them and
1: Amen.
0: The Lord be with them.
1: Amen.
0: In the name of Jesus.
1: Amen.
0: So my number, those who want to call me or want to come and see me for counseling, or maybe you are just around the window. You are listening to me from Tema. You want to come to church and come and see me. The church is at Dowinya, Mountain of Fire Miracle Ministries. You call my line and then you want to come and see me for counseling, one-on-one counseling. I'm in Teshin, so you want to come and see me one-on-one. It's also open 0246-811-916. 0246-811-916 is my line. And you want to join the midnight prayers that we do. I run midnight prayers on Shama Prayer Altar. So you want to join, so go to your YouTube and follow me there. Pastor David Etonam is the name on YouTube. Pastor David Etonam is the name on YouTube. And on Facebook is David Kofi Etonam. David Kofi Etonam. Follow me there and join the midnight prayer. But I'll be here once again for Easy Sunday by 5 p.m.
1: Seriously.
0: Oh, Lord. Certified.

0: us, yes, Lord. Early, amen, with our helpers. Jesus. Early helpers.
1: Yes, Lord.
0: Arise,
1: yes, Lord,
0: and appear. We'll be back 5 p.m. God bless you.
1: Amen.
0: Therefore, God bless you so much.
1: Amen. Amen. Amen. All right. Okay. So let me slot in this one, and then we will be back. I will be back. I will be back.

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Thank you.

Somebody said, I'm not much, but I'm everything I am because you love me.

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0: given to us in the scriptures, in the gospel. The gospel of Christ is a gospel of peace, of joy, of grace, gospel of health, gospel of fulfillment, and gospel of success, all round success. And so when you get born again and you're brought into this place, it becomes your responsibility to also advance this gospel in the lives of everyone around you that has not yet received, because that's God's ultimate plan for everyone. God is not willing that any should perish, but that all should come to repentance. A lot of time when we talk about being born again, people's mind is that God wants you to be born again so that you can go to heaven when you die. But that's not true. Heaven is good. We'll definitely go to heaven. But remember that in the scriptures, God is not talking about we living in heaven eternally. God created the earth for humans, and so humans as we know them today are going to live eternally on earth. But God wants the life, the heavenly life, to be experienced here on earth. And that's why the Lord Jesus Christ says when we pray that the will of God be done on earth as it is in heaven. So God is not just waiting or asking you to wait until you die before you start enjoying the bliss, the joy, the fulfillment of heaven. No, he wants you to have the experience or the life of heaven to become your everyday experience here on earth. That's God's desire. So I wish above all things that you prosper in living health as your soul prospers here on earth. So as we study the Word of God, we discover God's purpose for us, God's will for us, for all humanity, and specifically for you listening in this at this very moment. God's desire for you. So your responsibility is to believe in it, run with it, and become a manifestation of God's life. Make up your mind to endure all that God has for you. So we're reading a main text this morning from Joshua chapter 1, verse 8. Joshua chapter 1, verse 8. And it says, this book of the law, God talking to Joshua, this book of the law shall not depart out of your mouth. It means shall not cease from coming out of your mouth. But thou shalt meditate therein day and night, that thou mayest observe to do according to all that is written therein. For then thou shalt make your way prosperous, and then thou shalt have good success. And God was referring to the book that Moses had written, the laws, the ordinances, the instructions that God has given to the children of Israel that Moses had written down. And God came to Joshua and said, this book of the law shall not depart out of your mouth. Don't cease from talking it. Don't cease from saying what the word says concerning you. It let Joshua know that what matters the most for your success is the word that I have already given to Moses. So take the word, study the word, but beyond knowing the word eternally in your mind, he says you must learn to declare the word. You must confess the word. The word must come out of your mouth. Specifically, he says, this book of the law shall not cease from coming out of your mouth. So it's not just a matter of memorizing it, but declaring the word. He said, you meditate on it day and night. Meditation, we understand, goes beyond just thinking deeply into a matter. You know, there are three levels of meditation. Number one, you think. Number two, you mutter. You say it to yourself. You're gently saying it. And when it takes a hold of your being, you now discover that you are saying it loud. You know, you are excited about your declaration of it. And so God is saying, this book must not depart out of your mouth. But if God had wanted him to only think about it, he would have said, this book should always be in your mind. It is good for the word of God to be in our mind. But our mind is like a shelf. There we store the word like a hard drive of a computer. We store all the information that we have learned, that we've been given, in our mind. But beyond the mind of the computer is the processor of the computer, where it takes information from the mind, processes for what is required now, and when the word is in the processor, you see it on the screen. Now, it is visible. It is taken out of the hard drive and you're not processing it. That's where you're working with it. That's the same way God wants his word to work in us. When we read the word of God, we study the word of God, it goes into our mind, we store it in our mind, but it is not enough, because the reason we're putting the word in our mind is for us to be able to process it for our daily living. So we must take the word out of our mind and declare it to our world. And so God wants the word of God to always be in our mouth. So let the word of God be in your mouth. Declare it. He said you will declare the word of God day and night. You meditate on it day and night. Every time, continuously, you meditate on the word of God day and night. You say it to yourself. You say it to your situation. Say it to your environment. Say it to every area around you. Say the word of God, what the word of God says about your health, to yourself. Say what the word of God says about your family, to your family. Say what the word of God says to your business, to your business. Say what the word of God says about your finances, to your finances. What the word of God says about your city, to your city. You declare the word of God. He said, and when you do, he said, then you will be moved to do all that is written therein. When you declare the word of God will move you to do all that God expects you to do. You discover that you don't struggle to do God's word. Why? Because it is the doing of the word that brings the results. So it will cause you to do all that is written therein, and see, that will lead you to making your way prosperous. You will make your way prosperous. Look at what it says. Say, for then thou shalt make thy way prosperous. Who will make your way prosperous? You. Make your way prosperous by the word of God, by studying the word of God, by meditating on the word of God, declaring the word of God, confessing the word of God, doing the word of God, and you discover that whatsoever you do, you become prosperous. And say, and then thou shalt have good success. You know, prosperity is not just about finances. Finances are involved, or finances are part of it, but they're not just about, so when we're talking about prosperity, we're not just talking about having chunks of money. It is good to have as much money as you desire, but prosperity is beyond just having money. Prosperity is actually success in every of your endeavor. You know, success, being successful in everything you set your heart out to accomplish. So it means if you want good health, you live good health. If you want good family, you desire to have a good family, you have a good family. Family relationship, peace, joy, love, prosperous home, a home full of joy, full of peace. Now, there are people who are not able to, you know, come to their home, enjoy the environment of their home. Why? Because there's no peace. Somebody closes from work and is looking for somewhere else to go and while away the time before returning home, because he knows that if I get home now, I'm not going to enjoy peace. But that's not God's desire for you, and that's not what anyone desires for himself. So what happens? You take the word of God, you meditate on the word of God. What does God say about you? And what do you desire from what you've learned from God's word? So we're talking about God desiring that you live a successful life, a life full of results. Everything you set out to do, you are able to accomplish. Glory be to God. And so that's God's desire for you. So he told Joshua, the number one thing you must do is to take his word. You see, you are everyone that gets born again. You've been born into a place of success, an environment of success, because you are now a child of God. So when you are born again, you're born into God, into the family of God, into the kingdom of God. The Bible makes us understand that anyone that is in Christ is a new creature, is a new species of being. It says, all things are passed away, behold, all things have become new. Anyone that is born again, if anyone be in Christ, he is a new creature. So just the way the life functions for the ordinary creature, so also it functions in the light of God, but now in a different environment for greater productivity or for a successful life. The world is corrupted, and so the processes of life in the ordinary world, or the world according to the fallen man from Adam, is corrupted. But Christ has come to give us another life in Christ, a life of success, a life of prosperity, a life of increase, a life where you are able to determine, desire what you want, and you are able by the power of the Holy Spirit to accomplish it. Where the Holy Spirit actually guides you on the path that God has created for you. God wants you to be a success when you're born again. But some people will say, okay, but I've been born again for a long time. I'm not really experiencing this. I'm having all kinds of challenges. God doesn't say in his word in any place that when you're born again, you belong to this kingdom, you will not have challenges. No, challenges are there not to destroy us, but number one, to prove who we are, and number two, to bring us into a place that God wants us to be. The Bible says all things work together for our good, including challenges. So challenges are not there. We should not be afraid of challenges. Instead of you focusing on the challenges, you focus on your true identity in Christ, that you are able to do all things according to the ability that's at work in the inside of you. So God wants you to be a success. It doesn't really matter where you are now. So it is no longer your situation, but your true identity with Christ, where God has called you into and the life that he has given to you. See, if you take a seed of any plant, okay, let's say a seed of orange, for instance, if you take a seed of orange, that orange has the potential, the capacity to bear, to become a tree, and to have all the features of a tree, the leaves, the branches, the stalk, the stem, the roots. That little seed has the capacity to have all this, and to also produce more oranges with lots and lots of more seeds. And actually, that seed has the capacity from just becoming a tree to becoming a forest, to becoming an orchard, a huge garden full of orange trees bearing lots of orange fruits with millions of orange seeds. That's just one seed. And so that seed can actually come out and declare that I am oranges. I am a garden of oranges. I am a huge plantation of oranges, because it's looking beyond its now and seeing into its future. And that's the truth. And so God expects us to look beyond our now and look into what he has made us. The capacity of being a very successful person is in every one of us. And God wants you to look into your future. The Bible says that he is the God who sees the future from the beginning. And we are his seed. And so we are able to see, or we're supposed to see and talk our future from the beginning. So your life is not just your now. The beautiful thing about your now is that you are able to learn who you are, identify who you are, discover who you are, and let that be the consciousness with which you walk into your tomorrow. So you can start talking about your tomorrow now. You are a success, and you are a success. Everyone that is in Christ is a success. You have a great future. You have a future that cannot be, you know, removed from God. If God is God and he dwells in the inside of you, and you are in, the Bible said that in him we live, we move, we have our being. Why would you say you're a failure? Why would anyone in God say he's a failure? And the Bible said that we are God's garden. We are his garden. So which means it is God himself that tends us, that nurtures us. It is God himself that cultivates us. It is his responsibility. That's why he has given us his word. So because when you receive the word of God, you are giving yourself an opportunity to be cultured by God. So how can God be the one that is culturing you and say you are a failure? There's no failure in God. And so your life cannot be a failure. And so God teaches us on how to work. He says to Joshua, this book of the law shall not depart out of your mouth. So you meditate on it day and night. And so when you do it, it causes you to do all that is written therein. It says, and so you will make your way prosperous and you will have a good success. And this brings us to what God says to, or that the psalmist actually said in the book of Psalm, the opening chapter of Psalm. Let's quickly go to Psalm 1. And we read from verse 1. He said, blessed. We're reading from the Amplified. Blessed, fortunate, prosperous, and favored by God is the man who does not walk in the counsel of the wicked. Look at the synonyms that the Amplified gives to that word blessed. So to be blessed means to be fortunate. To be fortunate. So as a Christian, you can never really, you shouldn't, this one cannot be in your mind and you say unfortunately, you are discussing unfortunately. There are no unfortunity in your life. No, you've been favored. So everything that happens in your life, there is, no matter how dark it is, there is always a silver lining. There is a goodness that God expects you to take from it. So get your focus on God.
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0: And not on the circumstance. Say favored, prosperous, favored by God. So you can say you are favored by God. I am favored by God. I am favored by God. Yes, I am favored by God. God likes me. Not just loving me, God likes me. He likes my presence. You know, he likes to show himself out through me. God likes to stand on my behalf. God likes to defend me. No, God loves my presence. He loves my person. And he is willing to do me good all the time. That's what I discovered in the scriptures. That's who the Holy Spirit has showed me that I am in him. So I enjoy God's presence and God enjoys my presence. So when I pray at somebody who enjoys God's presence and God is enjoying his presence. So at that point in time, I'm no longer crying because of the situation of things. No, I'm just enjoying my presence in him. So my heart is full of melodies. My heart is full of songs. It's full of gratitude. So you're favored by God. So you learn to yourself that you're favored by God. God has favored you. Is a man who does not walk in the counsel of the ungodly, of the wicked. You don't walk by the counsel. See, what kind of counsel do you receive? Who are the people advising you? They may not even come directly to advise you, but sometimes information that you receive and you build your life on such information and you want to run your life by such information. You see, the Bible is the only tested script given to man to live by and live successfully in life. Why? Because it's the word of God to us. God has shown us what life is. So you cannot be born again and you just lead your life based on the stories that people are seeing on the internet. You know, you want to imitate who they call the celebrities. It doesn't really matter how flamboyant their life may look like. So remember that every one of us has an ultimate judge. At the end of the day, God is going to ask you whether you lived your life according to his precepts, according to his word. So you don't live your life based on the counsel of the wicked. When he talks about wicked, and he's not just talking about those who do wicked things. Anyone that is not following the word of God. You see, in the light of God's word, there are no middle grounds. It's either you are good or you're bad. It's either you are true or you're false. So anyone that God calls wicked is one that is not following what the word of God has stated for us. So do not live your life based on the one who does not know the word of God. So don't follow their advice. Don't follow their examples. Don't be enticed by the things they do. Don't desire to be like them. See, your life is already a success in God. It's nor stand in the path of sinners. A sinner here is one who is not yet born again, who is not yet in the kingdom of God. His life, his nature is not consistent with the nature of God. It's a nor sit to rest in the seat of scoffers. No, ridiculous. No, those who make jests of the word of God. There are people who sometimes they even call themselves Christians. And you see them making fun and making jest of God's word, of God's children, of the church, of the actions or activities of the church, and they are jesting about it. You know, you say, "Well, we're just joking." You don't joke with the word of God. Don't joke with the word of God. You see, when you come to understand who God is, you give him all the reverence that he deserves. He says, so, but you should not go and sit where they are sitting. It's okay, but you are not making jest of it, but whatever thing that they are saying is funny to you and you laugh with it. No, so you shouldn't do that. He said, but he's taking out somewhere. He says in verse, but this person's delight, this one who does not walk with the counsel of the ungodly, nor stand in the ways of sinners, nor sit in the seat of the scornful. He said his delight is in the law or the word of God. And on the law or on the word of God, he meditates the precepts, the teachings of God. He said he habitually meditates day and night, just like what God said to Joshua. This book of the law shall not depart out of him. He said you meditate on it day and night. He said and this person's desire is to meditate on the word of God day and night. He makes it a habit, a lifestyle. He's always thinking about the word of God. He's always studying the word of God. He's always allowing the word of God to lead his path. In his life, like the scripture says in Colossians 3:16, that you let the word of God dwell in you richly. The word of God now dwells in him richly, that when he is pressed by the issues of life, the only thing that comes out of his mouth is the word of God. That's what God wants it to be. Is it on the word he meditates day and night? So what will happen to him? Verse 3 says, this man will be like a tree firmly planted and fed by the streams of water, hallelujah, which yields its fruit in its season. Its leaf does not wither. And whatever he does, he prospers. Whatever he does, he prospers. That should be your story. Whatever you do. So you're no longer looking for what is good to do. You become the goodness of what you do. Glory be to God. He said, whatever he does, he prospers. That's the testimony that God wants to be in our life. It's not just that God brought you to a good place. Men may run from that job or that business or that environment because they say it's not good. But when you get there, you turn it around. You make it good. So why? Because the word of life is in your mouth. You're declaring the word of life. And as this word is coming out of your mouth, it's conditioning your environment. It's conditioning your job. It's conditioning your business. It's conditioning anything that you do. It's conditioning your home. You create the right environment with your word. So what matters is, number one, your identity, which the word has made you, and the declaration of God's word from your mouth. Because that is what will sustain you and make you the person that God has created you to be. Glory be to God. So the word of God in your mouth, meditating on it day and night, till I said that you are a success. You are a success. You are prospering. You're moving forward. Every day of your life, you are manifesting the graces, the goodness, the excellences of God. You see, sometimes you walk in life, and sometimes people say that life is ups and downs. But it's not really like that, because when God is looking at your life, he's not looking at your life based on momentary incidences. No, he's not looking at, you know, the snapshots of your life. He's looking at the full story of your life. And sometimes the situations that people even consider to be unfortunate, to be bad situations, are actually opportunities for God to excel you, to lift you up. Remember the story of Joseph. He tells us of this beautiful young man as he was growing up. You know, he was always looking for what will make his father happy, because he was always very close to his father. And whenever he discovered that the other brothers were not doing what was right, he always brought their story to the father, because he wanted the other children to live according to the father's instruction. And the father loved him. But he had a dream of becoming a great man. And he told his brothers and his parents all the dreams that he was having, and because of that, they hated him. Bible said that they hated him, and they sold him as a

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1: 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Say it again. There is a kingdom sound. And I want this, that there is always a sound.
2: You declare that these words. You say it from the bottom of your heart. You mean every one word of it. Say, oh Lord God. You say it out so that you can hear yourself talking. Say, oh Lord God, I believe with all my heart in Jesus Christ, your Son. I believe he died for me and you raised him from the dead. I believe he is alive today. I confess with my mouth that Jesus Christ is the Lord of my life from this day. Through him and in his name, I have eternal life. I am born again. Thank you, Lord, for saving my soul. I am now a child of God. Praise God. Let me pray for you. Father, thank you for everyone that has said this prayer this morning. Father, your hand is upon them to lead them in the path that they will go from now on and be established as your children and live the beautiful life that you have given to them in Christ. In Jesus' name. So I invite you to worship with us. 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